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0: yes. We were singing Amazing Grace for days. 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Oh, I surrender all.
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0: It's so easy to grumble and to complain, so easy to feel sorry for ourselves. We're incredibly good at doing that, I find.
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0: It's part of a worthy life, part of a life that pleases the Lord, that we should learn gratitude. We're slow to learn it, but friends, it is a mark of grace, a mark of spiritual life, a mark of maturity. And where we see it, I sometimes see it, I think, especially in older saints who've learned this over time, because we learn it slowly, but we learn it over time. It's a wonderful thing to behold. It's such a mark of gospel transformation to be filled with gratitude, even when things are hard and there is suffering in the mix, to be grateful, not because everything's perfect. It's not perfect. This isn't about pretending. This isn't about acting. It's not about being naive. It is about remembering the key fundamental reality that characterizes the life of every believer. We were in the dominion of darkness because of our sin. We were there with the rest of humanity, but the Son of God came and he undertook a rescue. He died in our place and he transferred us to his kingdom. And because of his saving work, as we trust in him, we are qualified to share in the inheritance of the holy people of God, the saints in light. What does it look like to walk worthily, to live a life that is fully pleasing to the Lord who has saved us? Well, it looks like fruitfulness in every good work. It looks like an increasing knowledge of God. It looks like a daily strengthening that comes from him alone. It looks like a thankfulness, a gratitude, whatever the season or situation, because we've been rescued and we have been redeemed.
1: This has been today's Moment of Truth. To learn more, visit EncounterTheTruth.org.

0: 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You wouldn't trust a doctor who performed a checkup based only on outward appearances.
1: Well, you look pretty healthy to me. Let's not run any tests.
2: Well, thanks.
0: If your cholesterol is high or there's blockage in your arteries, you need to know. You want some tests to determine what's happening on the inside. Should we be any less concerned about our spiritual heart condition? We all have a history of spiritual heart disease. It's not what's on the outside that counts. We need to let God examine us on the inside and diagnose those things we can't see for ourselves. Jesus came to do radical heart surgery, to cleanse and transform us from the inside out by the power of His death and resurrection. Why not make an appointment with the great physician? Let him examine your heart in the light of His Word. With Seeking Him, I'm Nancy DeMoss Wagmuth.
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1: Welcome to Grand Central. 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
2: Welcome, Grand Central listeners. We are so glad to have you with us. Man, we have had Paul Robertson on the show 8 episodes in a row. This is number 9. This closes up our series with Paul Robertson until he's back next time, perhaps in a few months. Hi, Paul.
3: Hi, Tim. Thanks for having me.
2: How have you felt doing all these in a row?
3: I'm glad they're just 15 minutes, that they're short and sweet. I would encourage you, if you're listening as a grandparent, don't try and remember all of it, but may God speak one item into your life that's most practical and helpful to you, and then try and implement it. Don't do it all. Just grab one thing.
2: Right. So don't be overwhelmed with the discussion, the content that we've covered over the last 8 episodes, now 9. Yeah. Find something that, really stuck with you.
3: Yeah. You see, I could do that. I could do that one little thing. And if you do that, you've implemented what you've heard, and that's a sign of wisdom.
2: Thank you, Paul. That is great encouragement to our grandparents. We've been talking about artificial intelligence, how to understand it, how to adapt or work with it in our grandchildren's lives, how to not feel left out of the loop in the conversation when it's moving so quickly. And we want you to be encouraged. We want you to be honored. We want you to be resourced in all this discussion. Many of you are listening to the show as it airs broadcast live on Joy Radio on a Wednesday afternoon at 3 o'clock. Some of you are hearing this when it's rebroadcast on a Saturday morning at 10 a.m. So hello to those of you who are listening on a Saturday morning. But all of these episodes, once they've been on Joy Radio, every episode with Paul, all the previous ones, all the 80 plus episodes that are Grand Central Radio Show, available at grand-central.ca. So if you want to re-listen to something, if you want to discover something that we've heard us mention, go, I didn't hear that episode, feel free to go back and find that. We have been talking most recently, and we want to close with this. Our last episode, we started into how grandparents can help shape a healthy screen life for their grandchildren. And in particular, we ended with talking about the sensitivity of us as grandparents caring about the screen life of our grandchildren, no matter what age they are, but being sensitive that we can't jump over the parents and tell them, you're parenting wrong, you're not getting your kid off their screen.

0: is this: get wisdom. It's kind of a strange statement, but if you want wisdom, you need to go looking for it. It won't just happen. And some of the practices I think parents or grandparents can implement on this item is showing interest in what your grandchildren are doing at school, asking them questions. Your grandkids would love to educate you about AI much better than I've been able to. I have one grandson. I don't understand most of what he's telling me, but I know it's true because it's just his knack.
1: How old is he?
0: 10. Yeah.
1: Wow.
0: Yeah.
1: What a world.
0: Yeah.
1: 10 years old.
0: and I just think kids are happy to educate their parents
1: right.
0: when it comes to technology and us as grandparents. I think another role we have is simply reinforcing the values of discernment, truth, and integrity alongside of academic learning. So it's more than just academics. To me, you're looking into their heart. And again, we come back to character. What kind of people are they growing up to be? So not only do we need to be concerned about the screens, but all about the character qualities that are growing and developing in them as well. And I think the third thing in this one is that they can, you know, we as grandparents can encourage our own kids as parents. We can encourage educators rather than just being the grumpy old grandparents and criticizing
1: them. We didn't used to do it that way.
0: Yeah,
1: we didn't try
0: that. Pray for them. Pray for your kids' teachers.
1: Yeah.
0: Pray for your own children. Compliment them, which always reminds me of my favorite Mark Twain verse or saying is this: I can live for 2 good months on a single compliment. I can live for 2 good months on a single compliment.
1: That's
0: my staff,
1: cool.
0: My staff at YU years ago, and Tim was there, did this thing of my spiritual gift by observation. So we asked our 17 staff, what's Paul's gift? And much to my surprise, it was encouragement. And I've come to realize I'm just a natural encourager. I love to encourage. I love to compliment. But that Mark Twain quote is always in the back of my head.
1: That's true, Paul.
0: Yeah.
1: That is your... I was part of the staff at that time. I would have said it then, and I would say it now. That's true of you. And how vital it is, I think, about the parents. It's easy to look at the world and just criticize everything.
0: Yeah.
1: We really need to be in. There still are adored children, so we want to compliment them naturally anyway. But we can't let our concern for our grandchildren override our love for our children. They have to happen simultaneously.
0: Exactly.
1: Yeah.
0: Good way to put it.
1: And especially for teachers, you know, this idea of saying, well, that's not the way it was when I was in school or this or that. Well, the whole world has changed.
0: Mm.
1: You would be handling it different if you were a kid now, if you weren't 70 or 80 or whatever age you are. If you were 16, you'd be part of this too.
0: Yeah, my wife was an elementary school teacher, grades 5 and under, for 35 years. And she hears these stories from our grandchildren about what's going on within the school system. It's a tough job.
1: Tough.
0: It's a tough job. And a note of encouragement to your grandkids' teachers. You know, anything you can do to encourage them and not criticize them goes a long ways.
1: What an important word. Okay, let's go to the next one. We're going to talk about, I want you to comment on valuing deep relationships, choosing presence over substitute. And of course, presence, being present.
0: Being present, being there in real time. At Proverbs 18:24, there is a friend who sticks closer than a brother. And of course, we all go, well, that's Jesus. He's our friend who sticks closer than a brother. But then we have to remember that God designed all of us to have faithful relationships with other people, not shallow online substitute relationships. And as I mentioned last episode, that's why so many kids are lonely. They have all these acquaintances online, but they're never eyeball to eyeball. And it breeds that loneliness that they can have. So we need to help them create these intentional eyeball-to-eyeball conversations, as it were, free of screens, where you can just really get to know the person. And that's where the questions, the 200 discussion starters on my website that we mentioned before, screen-free moments when they're with us in our house at mealtime. Instead, go for a walk, play games together, go outside, have conversations. And I think, you know, us sharing stories of our friends.

0: relationships when we were younger is a way to model that importance of friendships, which leads me to an odd story. But when I played junior B hockey in Tilbury back in the late 60s, early 70s, my team went 0-43. We lost all 40 regular season games plus three playoffs against the Windsor Spitfires. My grandson sent me a text last week and said, "Grandpa, there's a team in Sarnia who beat your record. They're 0-47 with three games left in the season."
1: Oh, my.
0: But I said to my grandson, and it was true when I lost 43 games, you came out of there with character and a lot of deep friendships, and that's what it was all about. It wasn't about winning and losing. It was about the people you remember and friendships you develop for a lifetime. So we need to help our grandkids understand there's a difference between online friendships and real friendships. Right. And we need to try and help them wherever possible to do that. And one of the friendships they have is with us as grandparents. So important. Presence, meaning being there, is one of the greatest gifts you can ever give your grandchildren. Just being there to listen to them. Like, I'm so thrilled my oldest grandson can say, "Grandpa, I want to take you out for lunch."
1: Yeah.
0: Well, and he's driving. I don't even have to drive.
1: Really?
0: Yeah. Yeah.
1: Before we move on to the next topic, we've only got a couple minutes left to cover, but I want to do it justice. Tell me you weren't the goaltender.
0: No, I wasn't.
1: Okay, good. Because that would be more character than anyone needs, that poor goaltender. On to our last topic.
0: We had one game, Tim. We were losing 19-0 against the Petrolia Jets, and they pulled their goaltender to try and get to 20.
1: To get the extra goal.
0: We scored in the empty net, and then they scored. It was 20-1.
1: That's a lack of character on their part.
0: No kidding. All right.
1: Our final couple of minutes, we're just going to get to this one. Remaining watchful, staying alert in love. What an interesting statement. Staying alert in love. And we've just got a couple of minutes to close with this.
0: Yeah, so 1 Peter 5:8, be alert and of sober mind. Spiritual vigilance doesn't mean fear. It means awareness that is rooted in faith, that we understand the culture, what's going on. One of our roles is to speak truth with a calm confidence, that we're not alarmed by it. I know it shocks us, but that's all right, too. And I have one final summary statement here. I circled it and said, remember to read this. So let me read this, and then please, Tim can close. You may not understand every app or device, but you understand faith, you understand love, and you understand faithfulness. Your presence, prayers, and wisdom matter deeply in shaping the next generation. And finally, what you model quietly today may protect a heart tomorrow.
1: Wow. Great stuff. Paul, thank you so much for all that you've shared, your thoughtfulness, your gentleness, your warmth, your storytelling. I know for our grandparents, it's meant a lot. For me, it's meant a lot. For the show, I know Mike, our producer across the board, has been nodding and chiming in and great conversations in between.
0: He's a very good producer.
2: Yeah. When I'm not on my phone messing around, I'm not paying attention. Yeah.
0: We weren't going to mention that.
1: Yeah. Thanks again, Paul.
0: You're welcome, Tim.
1: We look forward to have you come again in the future if you're up for super stuff. Thanks, listeners, for listening in. Again, you can find everything at grand-central.ca if you're not catching it on Joy Radio in real time. It's been a meaningful time. It's been, that's a lot of heavy content to go through this stuff. We know that some of you are not familiar with this world. We're all at different places. My goodness, some of you are grandparents in your 50s. Some of your grandparents in your 90s. Maybe you're even 100, like when Bob Fukumoto shared that his mom is still with him at 100. You're all at different places. We know that. We just hope you're encouraged to even hear the conversation. Like Paul said, perhaps there's one or two things in the midst of these dialogues you go, I can step out in that way towards this. And just every effort on behalf of your grandchildren is meaningful. So bless you. We want to bless you and tell you that we are proud of you for every attempt you give in stepping out in something new in love and that's unfamiliar to you on behalf of your grandchild. We're going to close with our benediction as we do each week. Sometimes I have to rush to it because our time is slow. I can read it a tiny bit slower, and just hoping that you can feel a word or phrase that touches your heart today. May peace and joy be abundant on your grandparenting journey. 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And may the expressions of your tender heart bring great light and goodness to the precious young ones that you cherish. Until next time, God bless and Godspeed.
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0: In a world of confusion, lies, and deception, the Word of God stands alone as truth and is settled in heaven. Knowing the truth is the weapon that will destroy confusion and deception. Join Natasha Farron on Preach the Word, proclaiming God's holy word unto salvation, reaching each in this generation among all nations and tongues. You shall know the truth, and the truth shall make you free.
1: And to the angel of the church of the Laodiceans write, these things says the Amen, the faithful and true witness, the beginning of the creation of God. I know your works, that you are neither cold nor hot. I could wish you were cold or hot. So then, because you are lukewarm and neither cold nor hot, I will vomit you out of my mouth. Because you say, I am rich, I have become wealthy and have need of nothing, and do not know that you are wretched, miserable, poor, naked, and blind. I counsel you to buy from me gold refined in fire, that you may be rich, and white garments, that you may be clothed, that the shame of your nakedness may not be revealed. And anoint your eyes with eye salve, that you may see. As many as I love, I rebuke and chasten. Therefore, be zealous and repent. Behold, I stand at the door and knock. If anyone hears my voice and opens the door, I will come in to him and dine with him, and he with me. To him who overcomes, I will grant to sit with me on my throne, as I also overcame and sat down with my Father on his throne. He who has an ear, let him hear what the Spirit says to the churches. John further writes in chapter 4, after these things I looked, and behold, a door standing open in heaven. And the first voice which I heard was like a trumpet speaking with me, saying, come up here, and I will show you things which must take place after this. Immediately I was in the Spirit, and behold, a throne set in heaven, and one sat on the throne. And he who sat there was like a jasper and a sardius stone in appearance. And there was a rainbow around the throne in appearance like an emerald. Around the throne were 24 thrones, and on the thrones I saw 24 elders sitting, clothed in white robes, and they had crowns of gold on their heads. And from the throne proceeded lightnings, thunderings, and voices. 7 lamps of fire were burning before the throne, which are the 7 spirits of God. Before the throne was like a sea of glass, like crystal, and in the midst of the throne and around the throne were 4 living creatures full of eyes in front and back. The first living creature was like a lion. The second living creature was like a calf. The third living creature had a face like a man, and the fourth living creature was like a flying eagle. The 4 living creatures, each having 6 wings, were full of eyes around and within. And they do not rest day or night, saying, holy, holy, holy Lord God Almighty, who was and is to come. Whenever the living creatures give glory and honor and thanks to him who sits on the throne, who lives forever and ever, the 24 elders fall down before him who sits on the throne and worship him who lives forever and ever, and cast their crowns before the throne, saying, you are worthy, O Lord, to receive glory and honor and power, for you created all things, and by your will they exist and were created. My friend, the word of the Lord speaks. Jesus speaks as the revelation is given to John of Christ. And Jesus speaks to John of this final church, the lukewarm church, that Jesus says, "Behold, I stand at the door and knock. If anyone hears my voice and opens the door," if you hear the word of God, if you hear the Spirit of the Lord who beckons you to come to him and you call upon him, you yield to his Spirit, you receive the Lord Jesus Christ, he says, "I will come to you and dine, and you with me." God says, "Let him who has an ear hear what the Spirit says to the churches." Are you hearing today? Are you listening with your spirit man, the inner man, the soul, the spirit, the parts of the creation that God has given you, which will last forever, which is eternal? Our flesh will cease until those who are called in Christ are given a new body, an incorruptible body, the body in which we live today, the tent that holds our spirit and soul, will be destroyed unless we are taken up when Christ returns for his church. Jesus says, "I counsel you to buy from me gold refined by fire so that you may be rich." Jesus says to buy from him white garments so that you may be clothed, so that your shame of nakedness is not revealed. God has come to clothe you. God has come to counsel you to take from him what is true, what is pure, what is salvation, what is righteousness. That can only come from him. Jesus declares, "Do not say to yourself, as we do, 'I'm rich, I'm wealthy, I have need of nothing.' Yet, in truth, you're wretched, you're miserable, you're poor, you're naked, you're blind." And the truth of the matter is, this is good to recognize. If a blind man doesn't recognize a man is blind, and Jesus is passing by, he will not have any reason to go to the Christ and say, "Messiah, Jesus, O thou Son of David, have mercy on me." If I'm wretched and I have no idea, if I'm sick and I don't go to the doctor because I don't know that I'm sick, and I die in my sickness when there was healing provided for me. Listen, without Jesus Christ, who is God, who's created you, who loves you, who knows you, who will be the one to teach you and guide you and lead you into all truth, the Spirit of truth. Without the Lord, the God of all creation, you die in this life, you pass on from this life into eternal damnation, into hell. Hell is a holding place, a cell, a prison, if you will. And then the final judgment is called the lake of fire. You will serve the sentencing for your sin. The scripture says that the wages of sin is death. Not just death of your physical man, death of your spirit, and eternally. But the Bible says, if you call upon the name of the Lord, you will be saved. The Bible says, "For God so loved the world that he gave his only begotten Son, that whosoever believes in him," the Lord Jesus Christ, "would not perish, but have eternal life." Jesus said he did not come into the world to condemn the world, but that through him, the world would be saved. It is through Jesus, through Yeshua, that you are saved. Salvation now is given to us. And today is the day of your salvation. Today is the day you hear the Spirit of the Lord beckoning you to come to him or to return to him. The Bible says either way, if you have known Christ and have gone away, he loves you. He says, "Come, repent, turn back to me." And if you have never known the Lord, if you have grown up and said there is no God, if you have grown up and you've worshiped false gods, if you've worshiped idols, if you've made yourself a god, and you are deceived and being deceived, the Bible says today in the Word of God, Jesus says, "Come to me, return to me, repent, turn to me, and I will clothe you. I will cover your nakedness. I will take away your shame." If you but only would confess, "Yes, I am naked. Yes, I am wretched. Yes, I am miserable. I'm poor in spirit. I'm naked. I'm blind. This is true humility. This says, I need you, Savior Jesus Christ. Listen, each of us will know the truth. The Bible says that every knee will bow and every tongue will confess in heaven, in earth, and under the earth that Jesus Christ is God. It will come to pass. It will come to pass. You will know the truth. But right now, on this side of heaven, as you breathe in the earth, this is your opportunity to be saved. There is a time when it is too late, but you hear the word of the Lord today, and you can bear witness that Christ is true when you call upon his name in faith. Jesus says, as many as I love, I rebuke and chasten, therefore be zealous and repent. As many as I love, his love, it is Christ's love. It is the Father's love for us that draws us to himself. The Bible says in Jeremiah, I have loved you with an everlasting love. With loving kindness, I have called you to myself. I have drawn you to myself. It is through his love that Jesus calls you today. It is through his love that Jesus has given himself. It is because of the Father's love that Christ was sent for us. So please hear with your spirit, hear with your heart. Jesus says, I love you. I've come that you might have life and have it eternally. But you must also now yield your life to Christ. Know that you are naked. Know that you are miserable. Know that you are poor in spirit. You can do nothing of your own. There is nothing you can do to receive eternal life except to believe on Christ, except to receive the salvation and the finished work of the glory of God that is given unto us. Unto us a son was born, unto us a son was given. And we thank God that we are called into the body of Christ to be redeemed, to be saved from our own sins, to be washed by the precious blood of Jesus. This sacrifice was made for you. The sacrifice was made for the whole world. And are you a part of the whole world? Will you not confess today that Jesus is Lord? Will you continue to keep yourself away from the God who has loved you with an everlasting love? From the God who warns you to repent, who warns you if you do not do this, terrible things are coming before you. Who warns us that he is the only way, the truth, and the life. And without him, we can have no life. Without him, we cannot come to the Father in heaven. Who warns us that we are neither cold nor hot, but lukewarm. And who warns us that now is the time to return, or now is the time to come to him. Please hear with your spirit and do not be deceived, and do not let your heart be troubled, because do not say, I've done too much. Can I really be redeemed? Can I really be saved? Yes. The answer is yes. Yes, you can. Christ says, if you call upon his name, you shall be saved. You shall be set free, delivered, and you will become a child of the living God. Call upon his name and be saved.
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2: When you read your Bible, behind these words, there is a living person. This is God's Word, and He speaks through this Word. So when you open your Bible and you read it, listen for His voice to speak to you. It's living. It's God's Word. And John turned around to see the voice that was speaking to him. And let's look at what he saw.
1: Welcome to Living in the Light with Bible teacher Ann Graham Lotz. The Apostle John was given a vision of the glory of Jesus Christ in the book of Revelation, but it's only a sneak peek to which we're introduced. The majority of the book of Revelation focuses on prophecy, and for John, it's actually history, his eyewitness account of what will soon come, very possibly in this very generation. What a glorious sight to experience. So now, let's join Anne as she continues with her message entitled, His Glory Revealed Through Prophecy.
2: God gave the Apostle John a vision of the glory of Jesus. So we're going to look at the fact that the vision of His glory is revealed in four ways I see in this passage in chapter 1. It's revealed through prophecy. It's revealed through our praise. It's revealed through our perseverance until we fall prostrate at His feet. So let's look at the fact that the vision of His glory is revealed through prophecy and through our praise. Verse 8. He says, I'm the Alpha and the Omega. That's the first and the last letter of the Greek alphabet. The alphabet sums up all of our wisdom, all of our knowledge. Jesus, the Bible says, is the fullness of God's wisdom. God's wisdom resides in Him. He knows everything. Jesus, and there's a fancy word for it, says omniscience. It means He knows everything. He's never had a new thought. If He had a new thought, it means He hadn't known it before then. So he's always known everything, which means, oh, beloved friend, it means you have always been on His mind. He's always been thinking of you. And when He died on the cross, He was dying for you by name. And He rose up from the dead to give you eternal life by name. And ascended into heaven where He prays for you by name. And one day He's coming back for you as though nobody else, just receiving you by, He knows you, He loves you, He understands you. You're on His heart, you're on His mind, He's always thinking of you. He's omniscient. And then it says the one who is and was and is to come. That's the same way that God the Father was described earlier, but Jesus is God, and now this is being used to describe Him. And this is a fancy word for His omnipresence, meaning that He's fully present yesterday, today, and tomorrow. Fully present in every generation, every culture, every nation, every world, every planet. If there are other things out there, He fills the universe. He's all in all. He's omnipresent, which means He's fully present with me here on this platform, and He's fully present with you watching online wherever you are, fully present with those that you've left at home, fully present with your loved ones you're separated from for whatever reason, your kids off at school, or parents that you don't see too often, or fully present everywhere all the time. The vision of His glory is revealed through prophecy and through our praise. Keep praising. What's interrupted your praise? Praise Him and keep on praising Him. You can't even think of what to ask Him for. Sometimes your burdens are so heavy, you don't know how to pray. That's okay. Just praise Him.

evangelist of the world, pastor of the Ephesian church, and somebody got crossways with him, and the Romans arrested him, and they threw him on Patmos. Patmos was like a penal colony. It's where the Romans put their prisoners. And tradition says that the prisoners there had to do hard labor. So I can't imagine the hard labor John was required to do at 80 or 90 years of age. But he was on Patmos, and so I know he was suffering because of his age and the conditions. And he was in solitude. He was in exile on Patmos, cut off from his friends, cut off from his church. And when you read the gospel and you read his letters, 1st, 2nd, and 3rd John, he seems to be a people person. He's warm and loving and emotional, and now he's cut off. He has nobody to pray with, nobody who would encourage him. He's just isolated while he's suffering. And you know, when you're suffering, if you have somebody who brings you a casserole or puts their arm around you and prays for you or just gives you a call to check on you, it's comforting, it's encouraging. But when you're suffering and you're all alone, you're isolated, that makes it worse. So John was suffering in solitude, and I just wonder if there's somebody here, are you suffering? Suffering physically? In your health, you have some disease, or suffering emotionally, you've gone through a divorce, or suffering because of grief, the loss of a loved one. I've lost two dear friends in the last 2 weeks. Suffering because of some sort of attack where you're being slandered. You know, there's all sorts of suffering. And it makes it harder, doesn't it, when you're suffering alone. Nobody to share it with, nobody to talk to. So what's your Patmos? I think Patmos can be a chemo bed, radiation bed. Patmos can be a hospital bed. Patmos can be when you're in a marriage and the love has run out. Patmos can be when you're the only believer in your family, or the only believer in your workplace, or, you know, I can be up here and guess, but what is your Patmos? In what way do you feel exiled, isolated, cut off? And on top of that, you're suffering. That was John's condition when he wrote this book. And then in verse 10, look at it. He says, on the Lord's day, I was in the Spirit. So just stop there for a moment. How would he know what day it was? So in his cave, did he make little marks every day, you know, and then he comes up every seven, he's got the Lord's day, or it was every day the Lord's day for John. And it says he was in the Spirit. So I think that means not only did he have the Holy Spirit within him, but he was in a sweet spirit. He was in a right spirit. When you're suffering in solitude on Patmos, what's your spirit like? I mean, how many of us would have a complaining spirit? God, don't you remember all the things I've done for you? I was a disciple of Jesus, and I was there at his crucifixion and his resurrection and saw his ascension. I was there at Pentecost. I helped Peter heal that man at Gate Beautiful, and then we established the church, and I pastored in Ephesus, and I don't deserve this. Get me off of Patmos so I can serve you. How many of us, when we're suffering, so we say, why me, God? Why does this happen to me? And we have a complaining spirit, a bitter spirit, a resentful spirit, an offended spirit. What's your spirit like? John, in suffering, in solitude on Patmos, was in the Spirit. And that's when he saw the vision of the glory of Jesus. And I'm here to tell you, check your spirit, because God may be wanting to reveal himself to you in a fresh way. But if you're complaining, if you're bitter, if you're resentful, if you're hanging on to whatever, you may miss the blessing that he has for you there. Because it was when John was in solitude, suffering on Patmos, that's when he saw the vision of his glory. It's like Isaiah in chapter 6, isn't it? Isaiah 6. It was the year that King Uzziah died. That's when Isaiah looked up

0: He saw the Lord. It was when something bad happened and his world came crashing down. That's when God opened his eyes to Jesus seated on the throne. So when something bad happens, when you're suffering your solitude, or some disaster strikes, or something awful happens, or something unexpected, or to a child, to a grandchild, to a spouse, to a parent, to a loved one, and you just say, oh, and it just shakes you to the tip of your toes, and look up. Look up. Look, don't miss what Jesus wants to show you, reveal to you. I have a family member who's going through a very difficult time. And she said she's never felt closer to the Lord. He has shown up all day, every day, whispering in her ear, giving her promises, encouraging her, comforting her. But she had to have the eyes to look up. And she's suffering in solitude. So John said, I was in the Spirit on the Lord's day, and I heard a loud voice like a trumpet. So let's look down in verse 12. He says, I turned around to see the voice that was speaking to me. And I want to stop right there because John was smart enough to know that there was a living person behind that word. So when you read your Bible, behind these words, there is a living person. This is God's word. And he speaks through this word. So when you open your Bible and you read it, listen for his voice to speak to you. It's living. It's God's word. And John turned around to see the voice that was speaking to him. And let's look at what he saw. He saw seven golden lampstands, and among the lampstands was someone like the Son of Man. So I told you that at the end of this chapter, we found the lampstands represent the church. I told you the church was suffering, that Domitian was on the throne. He was persecuting the Christians. And the Son of, that's Jesus, drawing near to those who are suffering. So if you're suffering, if you're going through a hard time, Jesus draws near to you. I remember my mother being asked, which of your children, she had five of us, which of your children do you love the most? And she said, I love the one who's lost until he's found, the one who's sick until he's well. And if Jesus loves anybody the most, it's those who are suffering on Patmos, especially those who are suffering for the word of God and the testimony of Jesus. So he draws near. Maybe you're like Mary Magdalene was at the tomb when she turned to see the man that was standing behind her and she thought it was the garden. I think she was blinded by her tears. Don't let your tears blind you to the presence of Jesus in your life. And I'm praying that Jesus will reveal himself to you in such a way that your tears won't keep you from seeing him drawing near to you. The Son of Man walking amidst the lampstands, drawing near, and had a robe reaching down to his feet. That's the robe of the high priest. And Hebrews tells us that he is our high priest. He ever lives to make intercession for us. He's praying for you by name. And he has a golden sash around his chest. If you watch the coronation of King Charles, he had a gold sash across his chest because that's the dress of a king. Jesus is king. He is in charge. He's in authority. He knows what he's doing. And it says his head and hair were white like wool, as white as snow. That's the Ancient of Days, the Everlasting Father. So he is all wisdom. Jesus never makes mistakes. Do you know that? There are no accidents with him. And if you're a child of God, you're called according to his purpose. Everything that comes into your life is for your good and for his glory. Doesn't mean that you're going to feel good and be healthy and wealthy and prosperous and things that people tell you. Your ultimate good is to be conformed to the image of Christ. And so he prays for you and he's working those things out to make you conform to his image. And he knows what he's doing. His feet were like bronze glowing, his eyes were like blazing fire, feet like bronze glowing in a furnace. That's his judge. He's getting ready. I think he's angry and coming back to place under his feet in judgment all those who had rebelled against him and all those who would harm his people. His voice was like the sound of rushing waters. If you have stood beside a rushing stream or rushing waterfall and you've tried to speak, you can't hear yourself speak. It drowns it out. So all of the profanity, the obscenity, the blasphemy, the things that people are saying, one day, all of those voices will be silenced and he'll have the last word. In his right hand, he holds seven stars. We know at the end of this chapter, the stars represent the leaders of the church, and they represent you and me. So he holds you in his right hand, the hand of his power, the hand that's hung the stars in place and spins the planets, and the hand of his authority and his power and his righteousness, and he upholds you. And John 10 says, nobody, not even yourself, can pluck you out of his hand. He holds you in his right hand. And out of his mouth comes a sharp double-edged sword that is his word. It's his word in chapter 19, one of the most amazing chapters in scripture, maybe one of the most frightening, when he comes back dripping in his blood of his enemies and has that sharp double-edged sword with which he smites all of those who have gathered to kill each other, and then they look up and they see him, and then they aim their missiles and their guns and their battleships. They aim to make war against the Lamb. It's the stupidest thing, and they all drop dead. So, from the sword of his mouth. So keep your sword handy. His face was like the sun shining in all of its brilliance. At the end of John's long night, it was the face of Jesus that turned his night into day. Not the hands of Jesus and what he does, or the feet of Jesus, but his face, just who Jesus is. And that's why I say praise him for his deity, his humanity, his eternity. Just focus your prayers, focus your faith on who Jesus is. If he never does anything for you, if all he ever did for you was die on the cross to forgive you of your sin, give you eternal life, that's enough, isn't it? But you just praise him for who he is. Look for the blessings every day. So John, when he saw him, like, this is the same John, by the way, at the Last Supper. Do you remember? He was the beloved disciple sitting next to Jesus, and he leaned against Jesus' shoulder. He was just so close to Jesus. When I saw him like this, verse 17, I fell at his feet as though dead. John falls prostrate at the feet of Jesus. And I think the vision of his glory is revealed through prophecy and our praise and our perseverance when we're suffering in solitude and we have that vision until we're prostrate before him. So what does it mean to fall at his feet as though dead? I've never heard a dead man speak. So I think it means we're silent. We're no longer making excuses for our sin. No longer rationalizing our behavior, no longer defending what we've done, no longer telling him what we think he ought to do. We're just silent. And I've never seen a dead man move. So I think it means we're absolutely still. We're no longer wrestling with his will for our lives. We're no longer trying to get him to go our way instead of us going his way, no longer resisting the Holy Spirit. We're silent and still. I think it's Galatians 2:20. Paul said, I'm crucified with Christ. Nevertheless, I live. The life I now live in the flesh, I live by faith in the Son of God who loved me and gave himself for me. Have you ever reached that point of just dying to yourself? Silent and still, laying at the feet of Jesus, saying, Jesus, you can help yourself. You can have anything. You can have everything. I surrender all to you. All he cared about was feeling the hand of God on his life. And so it says in verse 17, then he placed his right hand on me, and he said, do not be afraid. I wonder if he needs to say that to somebody here. Do not be afraid. Why are we so afraid to surrender everything to him? I know why it is. We think he's going to have us do something we don't want to do. We think he's going to have us come up with something less than we could plan for ourselves. We think he's going to have us do something scary or something hard or something bad, or send us to Africa, send us across the street to our neighbor, share the gospel with a child or a parent. Can I just tell you, that's where the adventure begins. I wish I had time to give you testimony. When I surrendered all, the Lord took my life, and I've done some hard things, some difficult things. I've been to Africa, been to India, been to China, been to all these different places, scared to death. But I'll tell you what I've discovered is what he can do in and through me if I'll simply make myself available. If I surrender everything, then he takes responsibility, and I've discovered he never expects anything of me that he's not willing to do through me. He equips me, enables me, empowers me to do everything he commands me to do. And it's an adventure. It's exciting. You get to know him. It's like Peter getting out of the boat and walking on the water, and he knew Jesus in a way that the disciples in the boat never knew. He knew he could walk on water. And I know he sank, but he walked on water. And you're going to fail too. And we'll make mistakes. And Jesus will be right there to catch us by the hand. And I guarantee you, Peter walked back to the boat on the water. So that's my challenge to you, to surrender everything, to see what he can do in and through you. And then Jesus said in verse 19, write therefore what you have seen, what I'm going to show you now, what will take place later. So John, right there on Patmos, I have something for you to do. Right there, in your suffering and your solitude, as you're persevering, seeking to be faithful, look up. He has something for you to do. He wants you to serve him. And I can stand up here and guess all night as to what it might be. Maybe by the end of the weekend you'll know. Maybe you already know. But it makes Patmos so worthwhile, doesn't it? I think if you would ask John, was it worth it to share the word of God and the testimony of Jesus and wind up on Patmos? And I think John would have said, I'd go back any day just to receive the vision of his glory and to write it down to encourage people who needed a glimpse of the glory of Jesus in their lives. So, my challenge to you, would you look up, ask God to give you a vision of the glory of Jesus. It's revealed through prophecy, revealed through your praise. Come up with your own alphabetical list of his names, and revealed through our perseverance. And the Christian life is not a sprint, it's a marathon. Step by step, day by day, week by week, month by month, following Jesus, silent and still, making ourselves available for his use. But right now, Lord Jesus, the vision is glorious. I can't imagine what it would be to actually see it on that day when the sky unfolds and you yourself come back to receive us to be with you, whether it's at death or the rapture. What's it going to be to actually see, visibly see your glory? And until then, I just have to thank you, thank you, thank you for the sneak peek that you give us through prophecy and through praise, through our perseverance, trusting you, being faithful to you in the midst of our suffering and our solitude while we're on Patmos, falling prostrate at your feet, making ourselves available for your use, going wherever you send us, speaking whatever you tell us, doing whatever you want us to do. We're yours. The joy of my life is to serve you. And I know the service flows out of that surrender.
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1: We have communed with fullness. 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
0: Welcome to Revive Our Hearts Weekend. I'm Dana Gresh. Doing okay today? I wish we were in my kitchen together right now because I feel the need to cook something. I do love some good comfort food. And one of my all-time favorite recipes is slow-cooked pot roast. You know, the kind that just falls apart with a fork. And I usually serve it with roasted carrots, mashed potatoes, because my husband is fanatical about those. And of course, some good gravy. Did you know the act of preparing the meal, cutting the vegetables, adding the spices, putting the meat in the oven actually gets your body ready to eat? Yeah, there's scientific evidence, friend. Your stomach starts to work and rumble when you do those things. Then when you pull that perfectly roasted meat out of the oven, well, ooh, that smell makes your mouth water. You gather your friends or family around the table and yum, you eat. You eat till you're full. Sometimes too full. And then the next day you do it all over again. But imagine with me a different kind of fullness. One that doesn't make you feel bloated. One that leaves you satisfied. The mission of Revive Our Hearts is to call women to freedom, fullness, and fruitfulness in Christ. Last week, we unpacked freedom and looked at what it meant to be free in Christ. Today, I want to share with you what this fullness in Christ is all about. Let's start with some Bible teaching from Nancy DeMoss Wolgemuth. She spent some time teaching on the book of Joshua. Today, we're going to hear Nancy zeroing in on one verse as she talks about fullness. To help really understand where she's going, I want to remind you of a few things. You remember Caleb and Joshua, two of the men who spied out the promised land? Well, years later, they are in the process of divvying up portions of that land between some of the people of Israel. Caleb's daughter asks for land too. Here's her request from Joshua chapter 15, verse 18. She got off her donkey and Caleb said to her, "What do you want?" She said to him, "Give me a blessing. Since you have given me the land of Negeb, give me also springs of water." And he gave her the upper springs and the lower springs. Here's Nancy.
2: As I have meditated on this passage where she says, "Give me also springs of water," that New Testament passage has come to my mind from John chapter 7, where Jesus stood up on the last day of the feast and he cried out, "If anyone thirsts, let him come to me and drink. Whoever believes in me, as the scripture has said, out of his heart will flow rivers, springs of living water." Jesus said, "I want you to be full, full and overflowing, to water your heart and so your heart can water other hearts. Out of his innermost being, if he believes in me, will flow these rivers of living water." Now this he said about the Spirit, whom those who believed in him were to receive. Jesus said, it's the Spirit of God that fills your cup, that causes you to overflow, that waters the dry and arid and barren land of your heart and makes you fruitful. It's the Holy Spirit who produces love and joy and peace and patience and kindness, goodness, gentleness, produces those fruits in our lives that would be otherwise barren and hard and parched and cracked. And I think you know as well as I do that that's what our lives would be apart from the ministry of the Holy Spirit. So that's why we say, "Lord, I believe. Would you give me a blessing? Would you give me springs of water to go with this land that you've given me?" The last part of verse 19 says, "And he gave her the upper springs and the lower springs." She said, give me springs of water. She wasn't picky about which ones. But he gave her her heart's desire and more. What a generous dad. He had enough to spare. He gave out of his abundance. He was generous with his daughter. And what a picture of our generous Heavenly Father. He says, I have enough. You want springs? I'll give you upper and lower springs. There's not too much. It's not too much to ask that I would do this for you. Remember that passage in Luke chapter 11 where Jesus talks about asking your Father for good gifts? He says, I tell you, ask, and it will be given to you. Seek, and you will find. Knock, and it will be opened to you. For everyone who asks receives, and the one who seeks finds, and to the one who knocks it will be opened. Then he says, what father among you, if his son asks for a fish, will instead of a fish give him a serpent? Or if he asks for an egg, will give him a scorpion? He says, when your children ask to have their basic needs provided, are you going to give them something that's going to bite them? Something dangerous? No. Then he says, verse 13 of Luke 11, if you then who are evil, you are less than perfect parents, as any parent would acknowledge, if you know how to give good gifts to your children, how much more will the Heavenly Father give what? Give the Holy Spirit to those who ask Him. You want more of God in your life? Now, I know that theologically there's a sense in which you can't get more of God in your life than you already have. If you're a child of God, you already have the Holy Spirit in you. But Jesus talks about asking for the flow and the fullness of the Holy Spirit in our lives. And I wonder how many of us are living as spiritual beggars when we might be living as spiritual princes and princesses and kings. We might be living in abundance if we would just ask. I'm ashamed when I think back of how many times in my Christian life I have been scrimping and scraping and just barely holding it together, just surviving. How you doing? Oh, not bad under the circumstances. Well, what are you doing there? What am I doing there? And why aren't we asking God for fullness? Now, I'm not saying that when you have the fullness of the Spirit flowing through your life, that your life will be easy, that it will be problem-free. You may have more problems than you did before. But there ought to be a fullness. Out of his innermost being will flow rivers of living water. Psalm 23, my cup overflows. And I don't find very many Christian women today, myself included many times, who are pictures of overflowing abundance. We're just kind of trying to hang on to the rapture, you know? Exhausted, frazzled, frenzied, frustrated, fearful. Ladies, our lives ought to exemplify the fullness that there is through life in Christ and in His Spirit. So how do I get it? Ask your Father. Ask Him. Say, Lord, I thank You for what You have given me, for the land that You've given me, but would You give me springs to water it? I pray as I come into these sessions, I want to teach the Word. I want to teach it faithfully. I've done the study, and I pray for clarity and to be able to deliver these messages. But I'll tell you one thing I pray probably more than anything else, and that's, Lord, would You anoint me with the power of Your Holy Spirit? May it come with fullness. May it flow forth. May it not be just words on a page, but may it give life and health and strength and grace to those who hear. May it be anointed with the power of Your Spirit. You say, well, I'm not a speaker. Are you a mom? Are you a wife? Are you a grandmom? Are you a single woman in the workplace? Are you a student? Maybe a high school student sitting back there on the back row. What is your season of life? Ask God for the fullness of His Holy Spirit. Pray for it. Ask Him to fill you and to overflow through you to give blessing and life to others.
3: Why aren't we asking God for fullness? That's what Nancy just challenged us with. Let's just sit with that a bit. Now, let's get down to the brass tacks of how this all works. How God fills ordinary women, like you, like me. And let's find out why we might not be asking. I want to share the story of Stacy Salisbury and how she experienced fullness in Christ. God's word was part of her life, but not her focus. She looked to other things to satisfy her. God wasn't enough for her. She was looking for the next thing, always the next thing. In high school, it was comparison and body image. Then in college, it was diets, weight, beauty. Then marriage, then kids. And she kept asking, why does this not satisfy me like I thought it would? Stacy talked with Nancy and me, and she shared what was the tipping point for her to begin to experience fullness in Christ.
4: I had kind of had enough. I was tired of being discontent. I had so many wonderful things, so many blessings that God had given me, and yet I still wanted more. Even with kids, you know, it became, well, now I need my alone time. Well, now I need date nights. Well, now I need a vacation. Oh, wait, now we need a bigger house.
3: Yeah.
4: And I didn't like what was coming out of me. I knew the discontentment wasn't right. And by the grace of God, he woke me up. And he did that through scripture. I was reading in my Bible one day, and I will never forget this moment. I was studying the book of Genesis. So I had been in the Word. Mm-hmm. I had been reading, but I would say it was just a part of my life. It wasn't where I was seeking for satisfaction. But I opened up my Bible. I had been studying in Genesis 15. And in Genesis 15:1, God says to Abraham, Abraham, I am your very great reward. And I thought, wow, is God my reward?
3: Wow.
4: He had been maybe a part of the blessing in my life, but he was not my reward. And it struck me how much I wanted God to be my reward.
3: Wow. The picture I'm getting in my head is, I don't know, Stacy, sweet middle school, high school, college, young mom Stacy really loves Jesus, but she's waiting for the next award or reward he's going to give her, right? For
4: yes.
3: following him.
4: Yes.
3: And suddenly now you're realizing, I don't want something in his hands. I want it to just be him, his presence that is
4: yes.
3: the reward.
4: Yes. Yes. And it was a switch in thought for me. It wasn't the blessings of God that I was seeking. Well, it was, but it didn't need to be. It needed to be him. He needed to be the one thing above all else that I was seeking.
5: And practically, what changed at that moment? What did you do differently? Were you just thinking differently? How did that change the trajectory for you?
4: You know, first, I confessed my sin. I realized that I had been chasing all of these other things, and not that they were bad things, but just spending years of begging God for this or that. But what if we beg God for him? And so I started doing that. Lord, I don't know how to do this well, but give me more of you. That's what I need in my life. I want you to be my reward. And so I prayed and I asked him to fill me with that longing for him. And what a prayer to pray, right? He is faithful to do that.
5: Yeah.
4: And he did.
3: Did it change overnight? You read that Bible verse, you prayed that prayer, and suddenly your mind was in alignment with that truth, or did you still find yourself slipping into the desire for things or other rewards?
4: Definitely still found myself slipping back into it. You know, my eyes had been awakened to the truth, but it is still a constant fight for God to be my reward and not this or that, or success in this area, you know, that's something that I could chase now, or even for certain successes with my children.
3: Yeah.
4: And so it's a constant fight and reminder. I have to be in God's word daily if I'm going to be able to fight against that. But there was also a joy that had been missing. That was a gift. You know, I don't think that contentment is something that we can conjure up. I can't tell myself, okay, Stacy, now you need to be content with this. You can do this. You can do this. Contentment was really a gift I found God gave me as I spent time with him. It was a blessing that I received from him.
5: Well, you come to realize what a great treasure he is, and that there is no that he's the all-surpassing treasure, that there is no one more beautiful, more lovely, more wonderful, more desirable than Christ. And all these other things, good as they may be, lose their allure, their shininess. I'm thinking of that verse at the end of 1 John chapter 5, the last verse of the epistle of 1 John, says, "Little children, keep yourselves from idols." That suggests to me that this isn't a one-time happening for us. Like, I realize I've been looking to things and people other than Jesus to satisfy me. So I say no to them. I say yes to Jesus. And now I'm just worshiping him with all my heart for the rest of my life. There was a great theologian of the past who said, our hearts are idol factories. We're always manufacturing. We're coming up with new replacements and substitutes and things and people and experiences that we think will satisfy us. And so the Apostle John says, you got to be like doing heart work all the time to make sure that you're not falling back into longing for and clinging to and loving anything less than Jesus, right?
4: Yes, you have to take every thought captive, every thought. And yet Psalm 16:11, and here's one of the rewards that we can look forward to when it's the Lord we're seeking first and foremost, says, "You make known to me the path of life. In your presence, there is fullness of joy. At your right hand are pleasures forevermore." I love that verse.
5: And the fullness he's offering us, in the verse you just quoted, it talks about it. His right hand are pleasures forevermore. That reminds me of another passage in Psalm 73 that says, "I am continually with you. You hold my right hand." So at his right hand are pleasures. He's holding our right hand. "You guide me with your counsel. Afterward, you will receive me to glory." And then this, I just think it's such a piercing question. "Whom have I in heaven but you? And there is nothing on earth that I desire besides you." Doesn't mean there aren't good things on earth, good gifts God gives us, but he's saying compared to the joy, the priceless pleasures and treasure of knowing you and having you, those other things look like, you know, they're baubles. They're not necessary. They may be cute and pretty, but they're not essential. So he says, "There's nothing on earth that I desire besides you. My flesh and my heart may fail, and all the things that my flesh and my heart gravitate to, but God is the strength of my heart and my portion forever."
3: Thank you, God, that you long to give good gifts to your children, and you long to fill us with you, to satisfy us with you. One of the gifts he gives us is food. Remember I shared about making a meal at the beginning of our time together? Well, I think a bunch of us love our food. And if you've read the Bible for any length of time, you probably know that there is a link between denying yourself food and wanting more of God. It's called fasting. Here's Ashrita Tutu with Nancy and Me explaining the purpose of fasting.
6: I would say fasting is an object lesson taught by the Spirit of God that helps us learn that we were created to find satisfaction in God alone. And fasting is not unique to Christian or Jewish culture. Fasting was actually common in ancient cultures, and we find it in Buddhism and different religions around the world. But in the Christian experience, in our walk with Jesus, fasting is a way to open our hearts to him and say, "Lord, reveal what has taken root in my heart that is threatening the growth of your word in my life." Fasting is purposefully setting aside a good gift to say, "I want something better." Right? Food is a good gift.
3: And for a time.
6: For
3: a season.
6: Yes. Yeah. Food is a good gift from a good father meant to turn our hearts to him in worship. And when we fast, we set aside that gift, whether it's food, whether, you know, scripture talks about abstaining from sex when you're fasting in certain situations. That's a good gift as well. It could be, "I'm not going to read books for a season. I just want to read scripture." It could be giving up a TV show. It could be giving up social media.
3: Do you think, I want to ask a question here because it's a question I wrestle with a lot and I'm not sure I have the answer, but Do we have a biblical model of it being anything other than food, fasting? Like, can we really call it fasting when it's social media or TV? Or, like, is that really biblical?
6: Yeah. Well, I'm glad you brought it up, because we don't have a model in scripture for abstaining from anything but food in a fast. But I would use the same word because of the principle. In ancient days, they didn't have TV. They didn't have all these other things. There's so much competing for our attention and affection in our world today.
3: Yeah.
6: That I think the principle still holds true. Turning from something good to say, God, I want something better. I want you. So in my own life, 5 years ago, I went on my first sugar fast. I felt the Lord, he brought me to Psalm 73, where the psalmist says, whom have I in heaven but you? And earth has nothing I desire besides you. My heart and my flesh may fail, but God is the strength of my heart and my portion forever.
5: Mm. And easy to say, not so easy to
6: there's
5: to
6: nothing
5: live.
6: I desire on earth besides you.
3: Wow.
6: And so the Lord drew me into a special time of fasting from sugar. And I'll just say as an aside, if you are pregnant, if you're nursing, if you have medical conditions,
3: right,
6: be wise about this. And so for me in that season, I couldn't go on a complete fast from food, but I noticed sugar had that stronghold in my life. And so I stepped away from sugar for a season. I got all the sugar out of my house, all of the desserts. I told my husband, you know, you don't have to do this, but I'm not going to be making desserts anymore, just so you know. And those first few days, the withdrawal symptoms were real.
3: Headaches.
6: Were you grumpy? Tiredness, grumpiness. Someone brought cookies to work.
3: Oh,
6: no. Like, what are you doing to me?
3: Did you want to smack them?
6: Yes. Yes. Not a very Christian-y moment. But I went through that withdrawal for a little bit. But what I found I was doing that very first fast is I had given up sugar, but I would snack on crackers and potato chips. Like, I would get the craving
5: trading
6: for something
5: idols.
6: Sweet. And I went to something else instead.
5: Substitutes.
6: Wow. And I didn't even realize what I was doing until again the Lord convicted me. Why are you going to what doesn't satisfy? Come to me. And that, I believe, is one of the keys to Christian fasting. It's not just not eating something. It's replacing that with feasting on God's word.
3: Yes.
6: With prayer, with worship, with meditation. It is learning to delight.
3: Feasting on God's word, delighting in him. How often do you truly delight in him? To marvel at his majesty, to wonder at his mercy and grace. This is your invitation. Delight in him. I pray our time today convicted your heart to sit before him and ask him to fill you full to overflowing with him and all that he is. Not sure what to say? Well, here's a prayer that Nancy shared when she was talking about the rivers of living water. Simply say, Lord, I thank you for what you've given me, for the land you've given me, but would you give me springs to water it? Friend, I'm so excited to see what God will do in your life. Getting into God's word and getting God's word into you, that's what we're about at Revive Our Hearts. As we close the books on one ministry year here in about a week and look forward to the next, we're asking God to provide big time. As you may know, we're walking through the Bible with Nancy in 2027 and 2028, and we want women around the world to be able to hear those podcast episodes in their own language, as many as possible. 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
9: I have a preacher friend who has a mean streak. When someone is causing trouble in his church, he calls them into his office and says, "After this meeting, one of us is going to leave. And it's not me." You ever feel that God is like that? And that one day he will say, "I've had it with you"? Actually, it's never going to happen. You've never done anything or said anything that surprised him. He never ever says, "I had such high hopes for you, and you blew it." He knows it all, and he likes you anyway. Always has. I'm Steve Brown. You think about that. Share what you just heard with a friend. Go to youthinkaboutthat.com.

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0: Jesus' disciples, those 3 days before he rose from the dead were filled with fear and confusion and devastation. But after 3 days of utter darkness, they saw their Savior alive again, and this glorious and supernatural experience, along with the gift of the presence of the Holy Spirit, would help them in their future struggles as they would soon be persecuted for their faith. When you're in pain, is it hard to register anything but raw, all-consuming emotion? In times like these, it's imperative to lean on what you know to be true about God's character instead of drawing upon your own understanding. No doubt your pain is real, but be encouraged and strengthened by the fact that it will not last forever. Pause to ponder. Talk with God today if the pain you're experiencing is overshadowing your hope of heaven, the certainty that one day your tears will be wiped away and your suffering will cease.
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1: Old friends are like old memories. They always remind you of your past, and we are reminding ourselves of the past episodes from this week of Good Company for The Best of Good Company with me, Holly Taylor.

Here on Good Company, it's Holly Taylor, and proof that women don't just see clutter, they feel clutter. That's right. They've been doing scientific studies on how clutter impacts women's mental health, and seeing things laying about like a pen on the table, like somebody's wet towel on the bed. They look at the room and they see everything that needs to be put into order, and it causes them stress. It actually increases their cortisol levels. So when a woman says, oh, can you please put this away? It's more of a, hello, there's so much happening right now. I need support. This needs to go away. Help me, in a lot of cases, because we see, we feel, we get stressed. The men, scientifically, no, you might see it. It might be an annoyance to you. You might pick it up because it shouldn't be there, but that's about it. Women feel the clutter. So if you can help at all today and you see shoes not where they're supposed to be or dishes starting to pile up, it is an act of love. I swear, when you clean it up and then the ladies in the house don't have to see it, you've actually helped their health, because cortisol levels actually aren't good for your health. They make people gain weight. There's so many other adverse health effects. So there you go. You could be saving lives just by vacuuming. Now that is a new way of looking at doing some household chores.

I am one who likes to wash all my vegetables and fruits when I get them from the store, and I think most of us do. And sometimes you can buy the pre-made solutions, and sometimes you soak them in vinegar. And now I'm realizing, thanks to new studies, that soaking them in vinegar doesn't do a whole lot, which is a little unnerving. How many pesticides have I consumed thinking I'm cleaning my fruit and vegetables? And really, I'm just making them smell a little more vinegary. Ugh. Anyway, here's what we need to do. Put the vinegar to the side and start soaking our apples and our fruits in baking soda. That's right. Baking soda removes up to 99% of pesticide residue from all fruits and vegetables, completely outperforming vinegar and plain water. The margins? Massive. And it's not even that expensive. Baking soda? We usually have it somewhere in our homes. Maybe the fridge. Trying to keep some of the smells out. Wait, is that baking powder? I always mix up the two. Okay, don't mix up the two. Read the label. Baking soda, though. That is the way to do it. How do you do this, though? Like, you can't just put baking soda on them and hope for the best. No, you need 1 teaspoon of baking soda into 2 cups of water. Soak your apples, your grapes, your berries, your peppers, your leaves, your leafy greens. 12 to 15 minutes, then scrub firm products gently, rinse thoroughly under running water, and you are good to go. Way cheaper than buying produce sprays, and also more effective than vinegar.

0: It's Holly Taylor, and some good treatment for you involves the beach. Yes. June 3rd, 2020, nurses and medical staff at Hospital de Mar wheeled recovering coronavirus patients out of the ICU and down to the Barcelona, or should I say Barcelona, beaches. That's right. Patients who were sick were taken outside to enjoy the beach. Now, these beach trips are actually a part of a formal program to humanize intensive care units. And it's a deliberate institutional philosophy that recovery involves more than physical treatment. Patients who have been lying in the same room under the same artificial lights, we've all been there. And if you haven't, what a blessing. But it is gloomy. And these patients are there for days, for weeks. But when they go outside and they feel the sun, they hear the ocean, they breathe that air that's not recycled air. It's that sea kind of misty air. I'm talking about this and I think I need a trip to the beach. But they actually have noted that patients recover better and it makes sense. Anyway, I love that this was happening during the pandemic when everyone was shutting things down and we forgot about the importance of God's nature around us. And so if you are feeling down and out, I want to encourage you. Your mental health is as important as your physical health. And if they are in hospitals taking people out of the ICU and bringing them to the beach, that's medicine. So I want to encourage you this summer, book a trip if you can, and it doesn't even have to be far. You could hop in your car or on the bus and go to one of the many beaches here and just sit there, breathe, and feel the sun. Feeling the sun on your skin, the sand on your toes. I love this. What a great philosophy behind healing. It is more than just one part. It is a full-on approach. Mental, physical, spiritual. So I just love the story. So I was just encouraged by that. If doctors and ICUs are doing that for patients, we can too. We should make that a higher priority, not just someday, but let's make it today.
1: 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Join Kathleen on The Hope of Grace every Wednesday at 3:15 p.m. for encouragement, empowerment, and restoration. 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

Holly Taylor. Love stories of smart kids. And this is one from Limpopo, South Africa. She's 16 years old and she has gotten a lot of attention lately for a safety device that she has designed. Her name is Balole and she created this device that's called the Alerting Earpiece. And it literally does just that. And also, why is she the first person to do this? It's a really great idea. It's a small device. It's shaped like an earring. So you could wear it in your ear, obviously. And if you ever get caught in a not so ideal situation, this little camera that looks like an earring is also a GPS tracker and has an alert button on it. It's like a 3-for-1. This, unfortunately, came to her because of the crime rates in the communities that she lives in. And it's a lot of gender-based violence. And so she wanted to make sure that her and other young women would be safe. She knew it needed to be small and simple and easy to use, because in stressful situations, I mean, you don't have a lot of time. And so simply by clicking the earring, it would alert the location of that person so that the trusted contacts would know exactly where they are. It would alert emergency services, and the device takes a picture of the attacker. So then there's proof. Such an amazing idea. I love it. And she's 16. So big congratulations going out to her for envisioning something that will keep others safe. And who knows what the next steps are. Would love to see this roll out, though. It could be really handy for people who are traveling, people in high crime areas, and more. So big congratulations going out to her for this and the recognition.

0: I wonder what's playing on Joy.
1: Ann Wilson on Joy Radio with Strong. I'm Holly Taylor for Good Company, and let's just dive right into God's Word. You ready for it? Psalms 33:12. Blessed is the nation whose God is the Lord, the people he chose for his inheritance.
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2: It's Holly Taylor, and yeah, it looks like some of her friends south of the border jumping into their sweet new ride of a Barbie dream camper. Have not seen that yet here. Truly want to see that here. Oh, so how are you saving money in this day and age where it feels like the cost of everything is skyrocketing every time you blink? Text in 905-338-1250. Renee, she says that she's taking public transit a lot more than she used to, and she says she's actually enjoying it. No longer is the commute stressful. She's actually been able to check off a bucket list for 2026. She's reading more, and she's already finished 2 books. So that sounds like a double win. Hats off. I applaud that. Summer says they are not eating out as much. They are making food at home, and she actually feels that this is a better move for their family. She thought they might not be able to make the food, but they are finding ways and making it a higher priority, and it's actually tasting better and less guilt. Yeah, that's true. You know, the drive-through, and you're like, is this food even good for my family? Yeah, probably not. So taking control of nutrition, but also the finances, to me, sounds like a double win.

Holly Taylor, and we always hear negative stories in the news. It's not very fun. So here is kind of a political story, but it's a positive story, and political because it involves people in politics, the royal family. Going to talk about Prince William, and you know me. I love me the royals. I love their story. I love the history of the family. I find it so fascinating. And so when King Charles became King Charles, that meant Prince William became, yes, the Duke of Cornwall. And because of this new title, he became the new owner of the estates that are typically passed along to the eldest living son of the reigning monarchy, which would be the Duchy of Cornwall estate. So what is he doing with this new inheritance? That is no small potatoes. I mean, it spans around 128,000 acres across 19 counties. This is a huge inheritance. It was established by King Edward III in 1337. Yes, I'm a history nerd. Bear with me, because here's where the story gets interesting and becomes a feel-good story. Prince William is going to be selling 20% of this estate off. Why? To make sure that it goes to affordable housing and nature projects all throughout these communities. In fact, the chief executive of the Duchies of Cornwall Estate has said it should exist to make a positive impact, particularly in the communities where we can make the biggest difference. That was a quote from Will Baxter. So love this, that they put their heads together to figure out how he could help the communities that are a part of the areas where the vast estate is. That's a huge estate. And I love that it's going to do something good.

0: Well, that's a wrap. Those are our favorite memories from this past week. 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
7: Well, hey, friends, what's up? I'm William Ryan III, and welcome to another edition of 20 The Countdown Magazine. Now, I've got a packed countdown for you this week, including not one, but two brand new songs making their debut on the chart. Plus, throughout the show, we'll dive into the stories behind some of the biggest songs in Christian music right now. And I know you love hearing the heart that inspire the music, and honestly, I really do, too. Well, thanks for spending part of your weekend with me. 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
1: Wow, that is that new one that just debuted last week on our countdown from Bay Turner. It's called Somebody's Praying, back at number 20 again this week on 20 The Countdown magazine. Well, I hope you're ready for a new song this weekend on The Countdown. This one is from Micah Tyler. It's his latest called Perfectly, and here he is with a story behind it.
2: I want to be perfect. I look around at the people next to me. I look on social media, and over again, I see this perfect picture of someone's life. And I think to myself, God, when other people are brave, all I see is fear in my life. And then I remember that it's God's perfect love that casts out that fear. I feel like every time that I make a turn, it is heading down another broken road when I remember that God has a perfect plan for my life. See, at the end of the day, when we throw up our hands and we confess the places that we fall short, that's when God's perfect love shows up and loves us perfectly.
3: Number 19.

0: perfectly.
1: It's new music this week from Micah Tyler. It's called Perfectly, debuting at number 19 here on 20. Well, it's another new song hitting our chart this weekend from Phil Wickham and Crowder. They're teaming up for this one called It Really Is Amazing Grace. Here it is now on 20, the Countdown Magazine.
2: Number 8.

0: Debuting at number 18 this week, it is a new song from Phil Wickham and Crowder. It's called It Really Is Amazing Grace on 20 The Countdown magazine. And if you're making notes there, you just might want to write that down, that that is their very first time to ever collaborate on a song here on The Countdown. So that is really cool, isn't it? And Phil, man, he has been so busy. He's wrapping up the spring portion of his Song of the Saints tour this weekend. So a lot going on there. Well, if you're newer to 20 The Countdown magazine, one thing that I want you to know right away is that this show has always been way more than just music. The mission's simple. It's spreading the gospel around the world through music, one countdown at a time. So every song that you'll hear, every listener message that we share, every station carrying this show, they are all part of pointing people toward hope in Jesus. 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The gospel, it spreads one conversation, one act of kindness, and one faithful step at a time. And hey, if this show has encouraged you, invite someone to listen with you each weekend. 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
1: Coming up.
0: Well, we've already heard two new songs that hit our chart this weekend. One from Phil Wickham there and the other from Micah Tyler. But we still have some more great music that is familiar to you coming up. Some of your favorites, kind of like the new one from Tasha Layton that just hit the chart a couple of weeks ago. Josiah Queen's coming up later. Elevation Worship, CeCe Wynans. I mean, so many of the artists that you know and love, they're all on the way for you soon.
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3: Counterfeit money exists in various forms, making it challenging to detect each type. 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As you diligently study God's Word, you strengthen your convictions and learn to resist deception. 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Take a moment to reflect on how well you know the Word of God. Consider whether you understand it and how often you read it. Ask God for His guidance to focus on His truth, because the more attuned you become to it, the better equipped you'll be to identify falsehoods that may attempt to deceive or mislead you.
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5: Well, welcome back to our countdown this weekend. We heard this new one from Tasha Layton a couple weeks ago, but she's in now to tell us the story about it. This is her telling us about this new one called Meet Me in the Valley.
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1: Hey, it's Carly Ann Taylor, and this is my song, Why Should I Worry? I wrote this in a season where anxiety felt super loud and my future felt even more unclear. If that sounds like you today, you're not alone. One thing God keeps continuously reminding me of is that He meets us exactly where we are and not where we think we should be. When we let go of control and lay everything down at the feet of Jesus, His peace feels louder than our fear. The world constantly tells us to worry about everything, but when we call on the name of the Lord, when we call on the name of Jesus, He brings peace, direction, and security. Hey, my friend, He knows you and He sees you. He has good plans for you because that's just who He is. So why should we worry? Let this be our anthem today.
2: Number 16.

0: as Carly Ann Taylor moving up one to land at number 16 here on 20 The Countdown magazine. It's called Why Should I Worry? You know, she has such an incredible story, and I'll just give you a little part of it, though. But after a chaotic childhood, her half-brother and his wife adopted her as a teenager, and they took her to church, they introduced her to Jesus, and helped her embrace a calling that, of course, led to writing and recording Christian music. You'll be able to hear her on The Countdown now. So just an incredible story how, you know, God can take something that sometimes seems chaotic in our lives and turn it into something so beautiful. Well, hey, if you love talking Christian music with other listeners from around the world, maybe you want to go and talk about that song that you just heard there, I got a place for you to do it. It is our private 20 The Countdown magazine Facebook group. Now, each week we throw out a fun or a thought-provoking question. This week's question was, if you could interview one artist for 5 minutes, who would you choose? I know, that's a really tough one, isn't it? You got to go let us know. Now, some of the popular answers coming in were CeCe Winans, Michael W. Smith, Brandon Lake, and honestly, it's just a tough one. I mean, 5 minutes goes by so fast, you probably only have time for maybe a question or two, depending on who the artist is. 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
1: Coming up.
0: Well, I won't spoil anything for you, but I will tell you there's some great songs coming up, like Pat Barrett's I've Got a Fire. That was such a good one, right? We the Kingdom, their new one's coming up. Jamie McDonald, that new one from Zach Williams. I mean, there's some great music on the way for you. And of course, at the end of this hour, or close to it, I'm going to have our artist news, those 3 things you need to know this week in Christian music. I think you're going to love them too. So stay with me until the end of our show if you can do it. And a reminder too, if you miss any part, you can always catch up at our website at 20thecountdown.com. 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
4: I'm Shauna on Johnny Erickson Tada Sharing Hope, here on Joy 1250. Johnny, are there some verses that you just prefer in the King James Version?
5: Oh, there sure are. Like Hebrews 11, verse 1. And it says in the King James, "Now faith is the substance of things hoped for, the evidence of things not seen." Now, it's only been in the last year or so that I've experienced my faith as though it were substance. Like it has solid, concrete reality, as though I can literally touch the things I hope for. Like I've got evidence in my hands of things far in the future that I cannot see. And it has made Jesus Christ in his heaven so much nearer and sweeter and happier. And you know what? I've got my wheelchair to thank for it. Now, let me explain. My wheelchair, that is my paralysis and pain, is often so severe, so grueling, that I find myself desperately reaching out to anchor myself to the hope of heaven in the future. That day I'll see Jesus, when all pain will disappear, when I'll be free of the burden and the demands of this difficult disability. I grasp that amazing hope, that promise of a better day that's coming. It is the hope of Christ's joy-filled kingdom. And all that helps me survive. I pull it all to me out of the future into the present, and it gets me through my suffering. And for me, that promise of future things becomes so real, I could almost taste it, even when my pain is harsh. And as my friend John Piper puts it, he says, "This present experience of tasting the rewards of the Messiah is faith. It is the present substance of the things that you hope for in the future, and its power is enormous." I agree 100%. Suffering, especially when it's really tough and ongoing, releases my grip on the things of this world, and it drives me to reach for things in that new world to come. And when I do that, when I fix my eyes on Jesus and his kingdom in the future, when we repeat and rehearse the things that will happen in heaven. You know, no more sin, the devil destroyed, Christ crowned, no more pain. All the joy, and this hoped for joy, becomes a powerful present reality, not just for the future, but it is substantial in the here and now. Faith makes it real right now. Heaven's joy becomes concrete. Even when I'm wincing in pain, I reach out, I set my heart and mind on things above, and I can see, I can almost taste the joy. I can see Jesus glorified, all his promises, each one fulfilled, and it is powerful. How powerful? Well, the answer to that is in Romans 5, verses 3 and 4, quote, "We rejoice in our sufferings." Now that's power on display. You know, like, are you smiling in your suffering, boasting in your afflictions, delighting in your infirmities? That has to be the power of God, right? So, you rejoice in suffering, knowing that suffering produces endurance, and endurance produces character, and character produces hope. Look at that. If faith is the substance of things hoped for, then your endurance through suffering produces even more hope, more tangible substance of what you long for in the future. So, yes, this wheelchair has become my greatest ally in increasing my faith, as well as my joy in the glorious realities of heaven yet to come. What is faith again? Faith is the substance of what you hope for. It becomes solid evidence in your hand of things that you cannot see.
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0: Well, get us back into our music right now is Pat Barrett and his new song called I've Got a Fire. Here it is on 20.
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1: This is Josiah Queen, and this is the story behind my new song, Demons. I wrote this song with a couple of close friends, and it really comes from a journey of battling depression and anxiety through different seasons of my life. The enemy has tried to attack my mind, but I've learned there is real power in the name of Jesus. When his name is spoken, darkness has to leave. This song is a declaration that fear doesn't win and lies don't get the final say. If you've been fighting battles in your mind too, I hope this song reminds you that there's hope and there's freedom. This is my new song, Demons.

0: That is the latest song from Josiah Queen. It is called Demons, and it's moving up one to number 14 on 20. Now it's We the Kingdom in next, and you know, their band name, it comes from the idea that the kingdom of God is here among us. Here they are with that new one called Rescue Me on 20.
1: Number 13. This

0: That is Rescue Me from We the Kingdom, moving up one to number 13 on 20, the Countdown Magazine. Well, something really cool has been happening lately here at 20, and I can't wait to tell you about this, but over the past few weeks, we have heard from several listeners in Uganda, and each message has been such an encouragement to me and my team, and I have a voicemail for you that I want you to hear this week.
1: Hi there, I'm Regan from Uganda. I really enjoy your show. I really love it. Started listening in 2023. Now I'm listening. May God bless you.
0: Reagan, I just want to say thank you for reaching out to us from Uganda and for sending that message there. Now, over the last few weeks, we have been hearing from more and more listeners in your country, and it has been incredible to see how God is using this show around the world and right there where you're at, too. So thanks for calling in and leaving that message. 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
0: Well, we have 12 more songs to go as we count them all the way down to number one this week. But I mentioned earlier that our artist news is coming up. A couple stories in there, one of them about Forrest Frank, CeCe Winans, and also one to recap that Rededicate 250 that came to Washington, D.C. over the weekend. I'll have more about those stories in that artist news segment coming up, so stay with me.
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5: In Acts 1:8, Jesus says, "You will be my witnesses in Jerusalem, in all of Judea, in Samaria, and in every part of the world." This is Max Lucado. We are God's witnesses, and we are to speak truthfully. God loves the truth, and God hates deceit. But Jeremiah 17:9 tells us, "The heart is deceitful above all things." How do we explain our dishonesty? Well, for one thing, we don't like the truth because the truth isn't fun. The wages of deceit is death. Not death of the body, perhaps, but death of a marriage, a conscience, a career, or faith. But perhaps the most tragic death that occurs from deceit is our witness. Examine your heart. Do you tell the truth always? If not, start today. Be just like Jesus. Tell the truth. The whole truth, and nothing but the truth. This is Max Lucado.
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0: Well, before I tell you about those three things you need to know in our artist news, we have a song from Jamie McDonald next. Here she is singing Ain't No Way on 20.
2: Number 12.

0: Artist News. Three things you need to know. Number one.
1: Well, the artist Forrest Frank just released a new album, but the story behind it is so cool. He started an open verse challenge online and invited people to duet his new song, Jesus is Alive. But after seeing so many submissions he liked, Forrest says he couldn't pick just one favorite, so instead, he turned it into a whole project featuring multiple versions and different voices, which honestly feels very Forrest Frank, doesn't it? He turns a social media challenge into something bigger and bringing other people into it, which is just really cool the way he does that. Here's a clip from his new song called Jesus is Alive. Jesus.

0: Number two.
1: Well, CC Winans has a brand new devotional on the way called Faith for Generations. It's releasing this July, and it's also her very first devotional book. Now, this project includes 50 scripture-based devotions focused on things like prayer, worship, love, and God's faithfulness. Here's CC sharing the heart behind it.
2: Hey, friends. CC Winans here. Our faith isn't meant to be kept private. It's meant to be passed on. It's never too early or too late to leave a lasting legacy of faith. Whether you have grandbabies like me, are loving your friends and neighbors, or have littles at home, God invites you in his mission of passing on faith to the next generation.
0: Number three.
1: Last week, I told you about Rededicate 250 coming to Washington, D.C. And over the weekend, it happened at the National Mall near the U.S. Capitol, where thousands of people from all 50 states gathered for a full day of worship, prayer, and reflection as America celebrated 250 years. Now, Chris Tomlin was one of the artists leading worship during the event, and he says he is incredibly grateful and honored to have been asked to be a part of it, calling it a powerful moment seeing the crowd come together in worship. Here's a little clip of Chris performing his song, How Good It Is, at Rededicate 250.

0: William Ryan III.
1: Well, I mentioned this in our news a little while back. It was Zach Williams' parents having a new book out called God's Heart for the Prodigal. You got to check it out if you know someone far from God. Here's Zach Williams now. Number 11.

0: guys, Zach Williams moving up one to land at number 11 with Wait For Me.
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0: Well, for this week's throwback, we're taking you back about 10 years ago. You might remember this one if you were listening to Christian music then. If not, you're going to love this one. It is from Matthew West, and it is a song called Grace Wins from 2016. Here it is on 20, the Countdown Magazine.
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0: is a 20 The Countdown magazine throwback from Matthew West. It's called Grace Wins. That one was from 2016. It officially came out in 2015 on his album, but in 2016 is when it peaked at number one on the Billboard Airplay chart in March. Well, coming up for you, I have your top 10 remaining songs this week.
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0: It's William Ryan III back with you at the halfway point of this weekend's countdown. And this chart has been anything but predictable. In the entire first half of the countdown, only one song stayed in the exact same spot from last week, and everything else was all over the place. Now, as we head into our top 10, five songs are holding steady, while the other five either climbed higher or slipped down the chart this week. So here's the big question. After all of that movement, is Matthew West still holding on to the number one spot in Christian music? We're going to find out before the show wraps up, so stay with me.
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6: Hey everyone, I'm Chris from Elevation Worship. Our new song, Hallelujah, is built on one simple truth. I didn't wake up today by accident. I've been gifted another day by God, and I get to choose what to do with it. And this song shouts, I came to praise. That's why I woke up today. So no matter what I'm walking through, God is worthy. No matter how I'm feeling, he's still faithful, and he deserves my praise.
1: Number 10.

0: It is Elevation Worship at number 10 with Alleluia on 20 The Countdown magazine. Well, Cece Winans is up next, and she just released a music video for this on YouTube. If you haven't seen it, gotta go check it out. It is her latest song called Worthy of It All. Here it is, making a 2-point climb on 20 The Countdown magazine.
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0: Ryan III.
1: What up, y'all? Andrew Rip here. My new song, I'd Do It Again. What did this song come from? It's kind of a different perspective on really the cross and what Jesus endured, and almost speaking from his perspective, but from the

0: do it again? And I was like, absolutely, without skipping a beat. And it just made me think, I know that Jesus would answer the same way. So that's where the song came from. I hope it blesses you. Thanks so much for listening. God bless.
1: Number 8.

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1: It is Andrew Rip on 20 The Countdown Magazine. Number 8 again this week with I'd Do It Again. You know, he has been doing something fun on Sirius XM lately. He was on Jason Gray's Acoustic Storytime recently, and they were having a blast. You should have heard him. Well, every once in a while, a message comes in that really reminds me what this show is all about. Listen to this from Rebecca in Alabama. She said, "My name is Rebecca, and I'm from Alabama. I've listened to The Countdown for multiple years now. I'm 13, and I was baptized in the Lord's holy name. 20 The Countdown has given me something filled with God to listen to every weekend. So thank you for all you do. Love you all." Well, Rebecca, first of all, congratulations on your baptism. That is such a cool step to take there. I'm so proud of you for doing that. Such a huge spiritual marker there in your life and on your faith journey. And moments like that stay with you forever, too. And it is incredible to know that these songs and the show get to be a part of people's stories just like yours. And as they grow closer to Jesus, we're there every step of the way. So maybe for you, it's a baptism like Rebecca. Maybe it's a prayer that God has answered, a season that he's carried you through, or even just hearing the right song at the right moment. I know we've all been there. I would love to hear about it, though. You can reach out and let me know about one of those spiritual markers in your life at 20thecountdown.com. 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
1: we are moving right along, getting closer to the number one song in Christian music. I hope you can stay until the very end. We still have lots of cool things this hour, like the winning future fan favorite. We're going to play that song for you in its entirety. And of course, I won't let the week pass without you hearing some new music to vote on this time. And I still have one more story behind the song from the band Mercy Me. Those guys are joining us, and they're going to tell you all about their latest

0: 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So stay with me.
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4: You wouldn't trust a doctor who performed a checkup based only on outward appearances.
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4: If your cholesterol is high or there's blockage in your arteries, you need to know. You want some tests to determine what's happening on the inside. Should we be any less concerned about our spiritual heart condition? We all have a history of spiritual heart disease. It's not what's on the outside that counts. We need to let God examine us on the inside and diagnose those things we can't see for ourselves. Jesus came to do radical heart surgery, to cleanse and transform us from the inside out by the power of His death and resurrection. Why not make an appointment with the great physician? Let him examine your heart in the light of His Word. With Seeking Him, I'm Nancy DeMoss Wagmuth.
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0: And his blessing offer at number 6 this time here on 20 The Countdown Magazine with his song, Lift Me Up. You know, he posted something so cool. It was an elementary school choir in Nashville, Tennessee, here in the U.S., and they were all singing his song, Lift Me Up, and it just sounded fantastic. Well, I told you a few weeks back about my son, Morgan, graduating from college and working full-time at our church, but I don't think I've given you a full update on my daughter, Bailey, lately. She is currently on a missions trip with her school that started out in Greece, and soon she'll be moving to Bulgaria. I think they're on their way there right now, actually. And while I'm spreading the gospel here around the world through music, she is out there traveling around the world, sharing the love of Jesus, and it is so inspiring to see the passion that she has for nations to be saved, too. And she's out there on the ground doing it, you know? So a little different than me here in my little studio, but it is, you know, it takes all of us, all different ways for us to reach people that are around us. So pray for her and for her group as she's well there. They have a little bit of sickness kind of going around, but we are not believing that is their story. We're just believing they're going to be healthy and being able to just carry on out there and do what they are called to do. So thanks for praying for her and for us here at 22 as we are reaching people around the globe as well.
1: Coming up.
0: Well, we still have a few cool things happening here besides our remaining 5 songs. We have a station of the week that I want to highlight, and we also have the winning future fan favorite along with some new songs to play for you this week. And I'm definitely need your help this time. I'm going to need you to vote on your favorite song for that future fan favorite, so I'll know which one to play next week. So that's all coming up very, very soon for you. So try not to go anywhere yet. I mean, if you need to take a quick break, go for it, but just hurry back. We got to find out what happens on the remaining 5 songs this week.
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4: 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And it's not me." You ever feel that God is like that? And that one day he will say, "I've had it with you"? Actually, it's never going to happen. You've never done anything or said anything that surprised him. He never ever says, "I had such high hopes for you, and you blew it." He knows it all, and he likes you anyway. Always has. I'm Steve Brown. You think about that. Share what you just heard with a friend. 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
0: This week, we are heading to the London Christian Radio. Now, their mission is simple and powerful, raising families, spreading truth. And apparently, you guys up in the London area are having a warmer May than usual. And honestly, it probably feels a lot more like Texas right now. So welcome to our world for just a minute. Thanks for carrying 20 The Countdown Magazine and being a part of what we do every week. We appreciate you guys so much. 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
5: 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Family, my name is Lydia, one of the presenters from the London Christian Radio here in the UK. 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And thank you to William Ryan III and your team for the great work. Keep it up.
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0: Top 5. Well, next it is a song that was at number 1 about a month ago, and it spent 4 weeks there, too. It's from Phil Wickham. Here is Homesick for Heaven.
6: Number 5.

0: That's Phil Wickham with Homesick for Heaven at number 5 this time here on 20 The Countdown Magazine. And I'm going to get right to it. Last week, we played some new music for you. One of those songs was from Passion. It was called Just That Good. And the other was from Joseph O'Brien called I See You. And those were our two picks for the future fan favorite that we had you vote on. Well, the song that had the most votes that I'm about to play in its entirety, it was the new one from Joseph O'Brien. Here he is singing that song, I See You, on 20 The Countdown Magazine.
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That was the winning future fan favorite here on 20 The Countdown Magazine. That was those two new ones that I played last week, and it was the one with the most votes from Joseph O'Brien called I See You. That's a pretty good one. Thanks for voting on that one. Okay, are you ready? We have some new music to play this week for you and get your vote. Our first one that I'm going to sample for you, this is from Madison Watkins. It's called God You Are. Check it out.

what a great voice. That's Madison Watkins. And it's her song called God You Are. The first pick for this week's future fan favorite. Okay, the other one that is up against that is from Emerson Day. Here is No Smoke.

0: That is Emerson Day with her new one called No Smoke. That's the second pick there for the future fan favorite. The one before it was from Madison Watkins called God You Are.
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0: Well, Elevation Rhythm is moving up two spots this week with their song called Washed. They're getting us back into the music. Here they are on 20. Number

0: That is Elevation Rhythm, moving up two spots this week to land there at number four. That is their song called Washed, here on 20, the Countdown Magazine. You know, they have released some new music lately, and I can't wait to see if it hits our chart soon. I mean, that one still has to run its course. It may even hit number one soon. You never know. Well, I want to give a shout out to Natalie. She is listening on Shine 104.9 in Washington. And a side note, Shine 104.9 is one of the stations that I hear from most frequently here in the U.S. And Natalie said, "Hey, William and team, I love your countdown and I look forward to seeing which song is first every week. I hope you all have a wonderful week and I can't wait for the next countdown." Natalie, thanks so much for spending part of your weekend with us. And I love hearing from listeners who make this countdown a part of their weekly routine, just like you. 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
0: Well, it looks like Peter Burton is holding steady in this number three spot this week. Here he is with his song, "Where Would I Be?" on 20. Number three.

0: It is Peter Burton at number three again this week with his song, Where Would I Be? On 20, the Countdown Magazine. Now it's the boys from Mercy Me and next, and they're here with their song, Make It Well. But before we hear it, here's the story.
1: Hey, this is Bart Millard from Mercy Me. When I had the idea for Make It Well, it came from wrestling with the hymn, It Is Well, that, you know, I've sang all my life for funerals and stuff like that. It's always during tragic times. And I realized during those difficult moments that I'm kind of lying when I say it is well with my soul, because normally it is not well with my soul. Like, the harder the times get, the harder it is to sing that song. And so I kept thinking, if I were to write this, I would make it into Make It Well, because I'm not getting through this without the help of the Holy Spirit. I think there are people in the middle of the struggle. If they think about it, it's tough to sing that it's all good, it's fine, it's well with my soul, when it really isn't, when you're in the middle of it. And so this one goes out to all those like me that are in the middle of the struggle just trying to get by.
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0: is Mercy Me at number 2 again, this time with Make It Well on 20, the Countdown magazine. You know, they announced that they have a big fall tour coming up. And have you checked out to see if they're going to be near you this time? I actually haven't looked yet. I need to go check it out. 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
1: Coming up.
0: Well, here in just a second, we have the number one song in Christian music. 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Let's just be surprised together. It's coming up next.
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0: Well, he is back for a second week in a row at number 1. Here is Matthew West with

0: It is your number one song in Christian music this week for a second week in a row. That's Matthew West with his latest called Good here on 20, the Countdown Magazine. Well, what did you think of the countdown? I mean, was that a surprise to you, or were you expecting him to be back in that top spot? You're going to have to tune in next weekend and see if he can do it again or if someone new has slipped in there. You just never know what can happen from week to week. Well, I'm William Ryan III, and I want to say a big thank you for hanging out with me this weekend and making us a part of what you got going on. And you can reach out anytime to me if you want at our website at 20thecountdown.com. Well, I can't wait to do it again next time. I'll talk to you then. 20, the Countdown
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